0: Here's a look at your forecast. An extreme heat warning continues until 8 p.m. tomorrow night. Lows dip down to about 72 tonight under clear skies. Sunshine mixed with clouds at times tomorrow. Slight chance for storms. Daytime highs approaching 94. Partly cloudy tomorrow night. Chance of thunderstorms. Lows level off around 69. I'm Staff Meteorologist Derek Height. Currently 84.
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0: Here's a look at your forecast. An extreme heat warning continues until 8 p.m. tomorrow night. Lows dip down to about 72 tonight under clear skies. Sunshine mixed with clouds at times tomorrow. Slight chance for storms. Daytime highs approaching 94. Partly cloudy tomorrow night. Chance of thunderstorms. Lows level off around 69. I'm Staff Meteorologist Derek Height. Currently 84.
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0: Here's a look at your forecast. An extreme heat warning continues until 8 p.m. tomorrow night. Lows dip down to about 72 tonight under clear skies. Sunshine mixed with clouds at times tomorrow. Slight chance for storms. Daytime highs approaching 94. Partly cloudy tomorrow night. Chance of thunderstorms. Lows level off around 69. I'm staff meteorologist Derek Height. Currently 84.
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0: arrive 10 days after the deadly flash flood ripped through villages along the Himalayan border between Nepal and China. Crews gave her water and a blanket before rushing her to a hospital. Meanwhile, another miracle. A man was found inside a 740-foot tunnel at a hydropower project.
1: That's Fox's Stephanie Bennett. 75 Americans are still unaccounted for. U.S. forces launching strikes on three Iranian oil tankers after Iran sent missiles at two American warships.
2: There are indications that the United States actually communicated with these vessels beforehand to ensure that sailors on board were not killed.
1: Fox's Trey Yinks, the American warships not hit by the Iranian missiles. 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
1: Chris DeMeo. Two people are rescued alive in the mass flooding in Nepal.
2: A woman was found submerged underneath a building, found alive.

Here's a look at your forecast. An extreme heat warning continues until 8 p.m. tomorrow night. Lows dip down to about 72 tonight under clear skies. Sunshine mixed with clouds at times tomorrow. Slight chance for storms. Daytime highs approaching 94. Partly cloudy tomorrow night. Chance of thunderstorms. Lows level off around 69. I'm Staff Meteorologist Derek Height. Currently 84.

0: Here's a look at your forecast. An extreme heat warning continues until 8 p.m. tomorrow night. Lows level off around 72 overnight under clear skies. A mix of clouds and sun Sunday. Slight chance of thunderstorms. High temperatures reach up to 94. Chance for storms Sunday night. Lows dip down to about 69. Partly cloudy skies. I'm staff meteorologist Derek Height. Right now, 82.
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0: Missouri.
1: Fox News. I'm Deborah Valentine. The U.S. military says it has struck three Iranian oil tankers after Navy warships were targeted with ballistic missiles. Fox's Trey Yingst reports.
2: You still have the IRGC launching attacks in this area, and they have now expanded those attacks, not just targeting commercial vessels, but also the U.S. military.
1: The U.S. military says two Iranian oil carriers were permanently disabled, and a third unladen one was destroyed. Renewed talks on ending Russia's war in Ukraine. Russian President Vladimir Putin meeting with U.S. envoys Steve Witkoff and Jared Kushner at the Kremlin.
3: No breakthroughs were announced, but Putin's foreign policy advisor called the talks constructive and useful. The two men meet next with Ukraine's President Zelensky.
1: Fox's Jill Nato reporting from Washington. The two U.S. envoys meet with Ukraine's president on Sunday. 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

Here's a look at your forecast. An extreme heat warning continues until 8 p.m. tomorrow night. Lows level off around 72 overnight under clear skies. A mix of clouds and sun Sunday. Slight chance of thunderstorms. High temperatures reach up to 94. Chance for storms Sunday night. Lows dip down to about 69. Partly cloudy skies. I'm staff meteorologist Derek Height. Right now, 82.

0: Here's a look at your forecast. An extreme heat warning continues until 8 p.m. tomorrow night. Lows level off around 72 overnight under clear skies. A mix of clouds and sun Sunday. Slight chance of thunderstorms. High temperatures reach up to 94. Chance for storms Sunday night. Lows dip down to about 69. Partly cloudy skies. I'm staff meteorologist Derek Height. Right now, 82.
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1: I'm Chris DeMeo. U.S. forces launching strikes on three Iranian oil tankers after Iran sent missiles at two American warships.
2: There are indications that the United States actually communicated with these vessels beforehand to ensure that sailors on board were not killed.
1: Fox's Trey Yingst, the American warships not hit by the Iranian missiles. The White House taking a victory lap this Labor Day weekend after the release of the latest jobs report. It showed 162,000 jobs were created last month.
3: President Trump wanted to celebrate Labor Day big. And how did he do it? By tripling expectations. All the economists said between 50 to 55,000. And what happens? We triple it to 162,000.
1: Acting Labor Secretary Keith Sonderling on Fox's The Big Weekend Show, the unemployment rate holding steady at 4.1%. Two pilots dead after their jet crashed at an air show in Greece. 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

Here's a look at your forecast. An extreme heat warning continues until 8 p.m. tomorrow night. Lows level off around 72 overnight under clear skies. A mix of clouds and sun Sunday. Slight chance of thunderstorms. High temperatures reach up to 94. Chance for storms Sunday night. Lows dip down to about 69. Partly cloudy skies. I'm staff meteorologist Derek Height. Currently, it's 81 degrees.

0: Here's a look at your forecast. An extreme heat warning continues until 8 p.m. tomorrow night. Lows level off around 72 overnight under clear skies. A mix of clouds and sun Sunday. Slight chance of thunderstorms. High temperatures reach up to 94. Chance for storms Sunday night. Lows dip down to about 69. Partly cloudy skies. I'm staff meteorologist Derek Height. Currently, it's 81 degrees.
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0: arrive 10 days after the deadly flash flood ripped through villages along the Himalayan border between Nepal and China.
1: A man was found inside a tunnel at a hydropower project. Over 1,300 people are confirmed dead. Thousands more remain missing, including 75 Americans. 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

Here's a look at your forecast. An extreme heat warning continues until 8 p.m. tomorrow night. Lows level off around 72 overnight under clear skies. A mix of clouds and sun Sunday. Slight chance of thunderstorms. High temperatures reach up to 94. Chance for storms Sunday night. Lows dip down to about 69. Partly cloudy skies. I'm staff meteorologist Derek Height. Currently, it's 81 degrees.

0: Here's a look at your forecast. An extreme heat warning continues until 8 p.m. tomorrow night. Lows level off around 72 overnight under clear skies. A mix of clouds and sun Sunday. Slight chance of thunderstorms. High temperatures reach up to 94. Chance for storms Sunday night. Lows dip down to about 69. Partly cloudy skies. I'm staff meteorologist Derek Height. Currently, it's 81 degrees.
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1: I'm Chris DeMeo. U.S. envoys meet with Russian President Vladimir Putin in the hopes of restarting peace talks with Ukraine.
2: U.S. envoys Steve Witkoff and Jared Kushner were at the Kremlin meeting with Vladimir Putin behind closed doors for more than 3 hours Saturday. No breakthroughs were announced, but Putin's foreign policy advisor called the talks constructive and useful.
1: Fox's Jill Nato. The White House taking a victory lap this Labor Day weekend after the release of the latest jobs report. It showed 162,000 jobs were created last month.
3: President Trump wanted to celebrate Labor Day big. And how did he do it? By tripling expectations. All the economists said between 50 to 55,000. And what happens? We triple it to 162,000.
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Here's a look at your forecast. An extreme heat warning continues until 8 p.m. tonight. Lows dip down to about 72 overnight under clear skies. Slight chance for storms Sunday. Daytime highs approaching 94. Sunshine mixed with clouds at times. Partly cloudy skies Sunday night. Chance of thunderstorms. Lows level off around 69. I'm Staff Meteorologist Derek Height. Right now, 79.

0: Here's a look at your forecast. An extreme heat warning continues until 8 p.m. tonight. Lows dip down to about 72 overnight under clear skies. Slight chance for storms Sunday. Daytime highs approaching 94. Sunshine mixed with clouds at times. Partly cloudy skies Sunday night. Chance of thunderstorms. Lows level off around 69. I'm staff meteorologist Derek Height. Right now, 79.
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1: Valentine. U.S. envoys Steve Witkoff and Jared Kushner are scheduled to meet with Ukrainian President Volodymyr Zelensky today in Kyiv amid a push for peace with Russia. Fox's Jill Nader reports it comes a day after the envoys met with Russia's president in Moscow.
2: No breakthroughs were announced, but Putin's foreign policy advisor called the talks constructive and useful.
1: The two sides have temporarily suspended attacks. Republicans hold their first ever midterm convention this week in the Lone Star State. Fox's Eben Brown.
3: Unlike presidential conventions, there will be no delegate count for nominations, nor will there be party platform debates or resolutions.
1: MAGA Incorporated, the super PAC linked to President Trump, has pledged $10 million in ad spending to support Republican Texas Attorney General Ken Paxton in his tight Senate race against Democrat State Representative James Tallarico. 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

Here's a look at your forecast. An extreme heat warning continues until 8 p.m. tonight. Lows dip down to about 72 overnight under clear skies. Slight chance for storms Sunday. Daytime highs approaching 94. Sunshine mixed with clouds at times. Partly cloudy skies Sunday night. Chance of thunderstorms. Lows level off around 69. I'm staff meteorologist Derek Height. Right now, 79.

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0: Here's a look at your forecast. An extreme heat warning continues until 8 p.m. tonight. Lows level off around 72 overnight under mainly clear skies. Sunshine mixed with clouds at times. Sunday, slight chance for storms. Daytime highs approaching 94. Partly cloudy skies Sunday night. Chance of thunderstorms. Lows dip down to about 69. I'm Staff Meteorologist Derek Height. Right now, 77.
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1: I'm Chris DeMeo. U.S. forces striking Iranian oil tankers after Iran launched missiles at American warships.
2: We know, according to U.S. Central Command, that an aircraft carrier and a guided missile destroyer evaded these attacks by Iran, and the head of Central Command saying this in part online, quote, if you shoot at two of our ships, we will impose an even higher economic cost, taking out three of yours.
1: Fox's Alex Hogan at the White House. The renewed fighting comes after a month of relative calm. Hawaii is bracing for Hurricane Lowell as the governor declared a state of emergency ahead of the storm.
3: We're fairly confident that this area is not going to take a direct hit from this hurricane as it goes by Monday night and Tuesday morning as a Category 3, still a major hurricane.
1: Fox's Mike Sidell in Poyaipu, Hawaii. A Greek Air Force jet crashes at an annual air show, killing two pilots. 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

Here's a look at your forecast. An extreme heat warning continues until 8 p.m. tonight. Lows level off around 72 overnight under mainly clear skies. Sunshine mixed with clouds at times. Sunday, slight chance for storms. Daytime highs approaching 94. Partly cloudy skies Sunday night. Chance of thunderstorms. Lows dip down to about 69. I'm staff meteorologist Derek Height. Right now, 77.

0: 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I'm so popular. Everybody loves me so much.
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0: Here's a look at your forecast. An extreme heat warning remains in effect. Slight chance of thunderstorms today. Otherwise, sunshine mixed with clouds at times. High temperatures reach up to 94. Partly cloudy tonight. Chance for storms. Lows dip down to about 69. Sunshine mixed with clouds at times tomorrow. High temperatures reach up to 93. I'm staff meteorologist Derek Height. Right now, it's 77 degrees.
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0: Here's a look at your forecast. An extreme heat warning remains in effect. Slight chance of thunderstorms today. Otherwise, sunshine mixed with clouds at times. High temperatures reach up to 94. Partly cloudy tonight. Chance for storms. Lows dip down to about 69. Sunshine mixed with clouds at times tomorrow. High temperatures reach up to 93. I'm staff meteorologist Derek Height. Right now, it's 77 degrees.
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1: Jack Callahan, U.S. envoys Steve Witkoff and Jared Kushner scheduled to meet with Ukraine's President Zelensky today in Kyiv amid the push for peace with Russia. This a day after the envoys met with Russia's President Putin.
2: No breakthroughs were announced, but Putin's foreign policy advisor called the talks constructive and useful.
1: Fox's Jill Nato, the two sides have temporarily suspended attacks on the other's capital. Republicans holding their first ever midterm convention, this week. Fox's Evan Brown.
3: Unlike presidential conventions, there will be no delegate count for nominations, nor will there be party platform debates or resolutions.
1: MAGA Incorporated, the super PAC linked to President Trump, has pledged $10 million in ad spending to support Republican Texas Attorney General Ken Paxton in his tight Senate race against State Representative James Tallarico. 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

0: Here's a look at your forecast. An extreme heat warning remains in effect. Slight chance of thunderstorms today, otherwise sunshine mixed with clouds at times. High temperatures reach up to 94. Partly cloudy tonight. Chance for storms. Lows dip down to about 69. Sunshine mixed with clouds at times tomorrow. High temperatures reach up to 93. I'm staff meteorologist Derek Height. Right now, 75.
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1: News. I'm Ted Lindner. U.S. envoys Steve Witkoff and Jared Kushner meeting with Ukrainian President Zelensky today in Kyiv amid a push for peace with Russia. This is a day after the envoys met with Russia's president in Moscow.
2: No breakthroughs were announced, but Putin's foreign policy advisor called the talks constructive and useful.
1: Fox's Jill Nato. The two sides have temporarily suspended attacks. And the U.S. military says it struck three Iranian oil tankers. This is after Iran launched ballistic missiles towards two U.S. Navy ships.
3: The U.S. military striking three Iranian oil tankers after Iran launched ballistic missiles towards an American aircraft carrier and destroyer. CENTCOM says there's no damage to the U.S. ships and no service members are injured. The U.S. military says the tankers are part of a shadow network helping to fund Iran's powerful Revolutionary Guard.
1: Fox's Chanley Painter. 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

0: Here's a look at your forecast. An extreme heat warning remains in effect. Slight chance of thunderstorms today, otherwise sunshine mixed with clouds at times. High temperatures reach up to 94. Partly cloudy tonight. Chance for storms. Lows dip down to about 69. Sunshine mixed with clouds at times tomorrow. High temperatures reach up to 93. I'm staff meteorologist Derek Height. Right now, 75.
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Here's a look at your forecast. An extreme heat warning continues until 8 p.m. tonight. Slight chance of thunderstorms today. Otherwise, sunshine mixed with clouds at times. High temperatures reach up to 94. Partly cloudy skies again tonight. Chance for storms. Lows dip down to about 69. Sunshine mixed with clouds at times tomorrow. Highs around 93. I'm Staff Meteorologist Derek Height. Right now, 77.

0: Welcome to Sing for Joy, presenting sacred music that expresses the biblical themes that are the basis of Christian worship for each week in the church year. Sing for Joy comes to you from St. Olaf College in Minnesota. 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
1: This week on Sing for Joy, we have the unique opportunity to celebrate something that doesn't happen all too often.

in the church world. We are celebrating a brand new liturgical day. The Feast of Creation in Christ was just added to the cycle of Revised Common Lectionary observances this year, and it's a delight to be able to give thanks for the gifts of God's creation on the first Sunday of September each year going forward. We begin our observance here on our program with a classic hymn in celebration of creation, All Things Bright and Beautiful. The refrain reminds us that all God's creatures, no matter their size, are created by God. All things bright and beautiful, all creatures great and small, all things wise and wonderful, the Lord God made them all.

All Things Bright and Beautiful, a hymn by Cecil Francis Alexander, set to the English traditional tune Royal Oak and arranged by Michael McCabe. We heard John Walker conducting and accompanying the chancel choir of Shadyside Presbyterian Church in Pittsburgh, Pennsylvania. The cosmic prologue to John's Gospel is one of the appointed readings for this new feast day. In those opening words, "In the beginning was the Word, and the Word was with God, and the Word was God," we remember that the triune God has been present from the very beginning of the story of the world. God was there at creation, moving over the watery chaos. The Spirit was there, breathing life into all created things. Jesus, the Word, was there, bestowing life and offering us rest. We hear now a setting of the first verses of John 1 by American composer Rosephony Powell. Listen for how the music invites you into the gospel writer's ethereal words, in particular through the use of rhythm.

We heard the St. Olaf Choir of Northfield, Minnesota, with conductor Anton Armstrong singing The Word Was God by Rosephony Powell. Psalm 148 is the appointed psalm for the Feast of Creation in Christ. We hear in that psalm a beautiful reminder that the earth itself bears witness to the glory of God. All the creatures and wildlife that make up this diverse and beautiful creation, they all have a part to play in the chorus of praise. We'll hear now a setting of the psalm that's sung to a familiar German tune, Lasst uns erfreuen. Listen for how that expansive tune bolsters the sweeping text of praise, which begins, Lord, who hast made us for thine own, hear us as we sing before thy throne. Alleluia.

Psalm 148, Lord, who has made us for thine own, arranged by Gustav Holst. Nigel Short conducted Tenebrae with organist Jeremy Filsell. To learn more about the music you hear on our program, visit us on the web at singforjoy.org, where you can subscribe to our monthly e-newsletter. You can also find us on Facebook and Instagram. Our next piece of music in celebration of creation is the William Chatterson Dix hymn, For the Beauty of the Earth. We hear this well-loved hymn in conversation this week with Genesis 1 and 2, which offer two narratives telling the story of God's creation of the world. Worshiping communities might choose either narrative, each of which shares distinct elements of God's creating work. With the hymn writer, we respond with praise. Lord of all, to thee we raise this our hymn of grateful praise.

John Ferguson led his arrangement of For the Beauty of the Earth, a hymn by William Chatterson Dix, set to a tune by Conrad Kocher. We heard the St. Olaf Cantori Reunion Choir and Congregation. The prolific English composer John Rutter has offered so many gifts to the world of church music. The anthem we'll hear next was one that was new to me this week, a piece for which he wrote both words and music, called Look at the World. Listen to the beginning of the text, and you'll see why it's wonderfully appropriate for this feast of creation. Look at the world, everything around us. Look at the world and marvel every day. Look at the world, so many joys and wonders, so many miracles along our way. The text goes on to offer joy and praise to God for the many gifts of creation, fruit and flowers, sunshine and rain, the changing seasons and the heavens high above the earth. Together with the joyful music of Rutter, we receive a fitting musical expression of praise.

We heard Look at the World, words and music by John Rutter, performed by the Cambridge Singers and the City of London Sinfonietta under Rutter's direction. We close today with a movement from Franz Joseph Haydn's multi-movement work, The Creation, entitled Achieved is the Glorious Work. David Wilcox conducts the choir of King's College and the Academy of St. Martin in the Fields. In the inimitable classical style of Haydn, we are sent out with these words. Achieved is the glorious work. Our song let be the praise of God. He, soul on high, exalted reigns. Hallelujah. Glory to his name forever. Hallelujah.

Sing for Joy explores in sacred music the biblical themes of Christian worship each week throughout the liturgical year. Your host is Reverend Alexandra Jacob. The series is a production of St. Olaf College. Sing for Joy is made possible in part by a major grant from the Sukup Manufacturing Company of Sheffield, Iowa, makers of Sukup grain bins, dryers, and grain handling equipment. On the web at sukup.com. Special thanks to our partners at Morningstar Music Publishers and the support from listeners like you. Sing for Joy's music director is Andrew Jacob. Our communications coordinator is Carolyn Pearson. The program is engineered and edited by Grant Fraguelli and Mia Pardo. Sean Tonko is the program's producer, and our executive producer is Jeffrey O'Donnell. 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
1: Welcome to Music and the Spoken Word with the Tabernacle Choir, Orchestra, and Bells at Temple Square. Conducting today's program are Mac Wilberg and Jeff Anderson, with organist Andrew Unsworth, and the spoken word by Derek Porter.

We often admire people who have accomplished extraordinary things. It's easy to look at their achievements or triumphs and marvel at the extraordinary lives they seem to live. But upon closer examination, we find, as Charles Spurgeon once observed, that the grandest results come by the use of ordinary means, by ordinary persons, in ordinary ways. Most of us don't want to be merely ordinary. Yet, it's impossible to become extraordinary without first being ordinary. Even the word extraordinary is built upon the word ordinary. Simply put, the extraordinary starts with the ordinary. This is true in every walk of life. Day by day, we all live very ordinary lives. We awake, prepare for the day, go to school or work, care for children and homes, eat, rest, play, prepare for bed, sleep, and then do it all again and again and again. When we climb a mountain, we take one step at a time, focused on the path before us, rarely noticing that with each step we are gaining elevation. It's the same with life. There come moments when we pause, turn, and look back. Suddenly, we see just how far we've come and what we've accomplished. The extraordinary beauty of the ordinary climb was there all along. We simply didn't notice. What once seemed ordinary was, in fact, extraordinary. In an age of endless comparisons, it's easy to assume that God is found only in life's extraordinary moments. But the scriptures teach otherwise. Often, God meets us in the ordinary moments of our lives. Samuel, asleep near the prophet Eli, was awakened by the voice of God. Naaman, seeking to be healed of leprosy, was simply told, "Go and wash." Elijah found the Lord's presence not in the wind, the earthquake, or the fire, but in a still, small voice. Sacred moments often come in the midst of ordinary life. God is found in the ordinary. So, if today feels ordinary, take heart. It's felt that way for all who have gone before. As we make our daily climb, let us take time to pause, turn, and look at the valley below. From that higher vantage point, we may discover that with God as our guide, what once seemed a very ordinary path has actually been extraordinary all along.

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1: Fox News, I'm Ted Linder. The U.S. military says it struck three Iranian oil tankers after Iran launched ballistic missiles towards two U.S. Navy ships.
2: The U.S. military striking three Iranian oil tankers after Iran launched ballistic missiles towards an American aircraft carrier and destroyer. CENTCOM says there's no damage to the U.S. ships and no service members are injured. The U.S. military says the tankers are part of a shadow network helping to fund Iran's powerful Revolutionary Guard. Iran claims it struck six vessels in response.
1: Fox's Chanley Painter and U.S. Envoys Steve Witkoff and Jared Kushner meeting with Ukrainian President Zelensky in Kyiv amid

0: push for peace with Russia a day after the envoys met with Russia's president in Moscow.
1: No breakthroughs were announced, but Putin's foreign policy advisor called the talks constructive and useful.
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3: Here's a look at your forecast. An extreme heat warning continues until 8 p.m. tonight. Slight chance of thunderstorms today. Otherwise, sunshine mixed with clouds at times. High temperatures reach up to 94. Partly cloudy skies again tonight. Chance for storms. Lows dip down to about 69. Sunshine mixed with clouds at times tomorrow. Highs around 93. I'm staff meteorologist Derek Height. Right now, it's 81 degrees.
4: Good morning, and welcome to the celebration of the Eucharist at St. Munchin's Catholic Church in Cameron. St. Munchin Church was established in 1896 and is named for one of the patrons of the diocese in Limerick, Ireland, which he founded in the year 630. Weekday masses are Monday through Friday, starting at 8 a.m., and weekend mass times start at 5 o'clock on Saturday and at 9 a.m. on Sunday. We now join the celebration of the Eucharist at St. Munchin in Cameron.

0: Good morning.
1: Good morning, Father.
0: What a wonderful sound coming this way. You all are singing really well this morning. Well, it's good to be with you today. Welcome to all our visitors. I know Labor Day weekend, you never know who's going to be traveling and who's staying home and where we get people from. And we've had an international church. We're an international church this weekend. Yesterday, we had some people from the Netherlands visiting, and let's see, somebody from Georgia, and then we have Iowa and Nebraska and a few other surrounding states this morning. So always glad to have our visitors, so I'm glad that you can join us. We also welcome, of course, those who listen to this broadcast and those who are able to catch us on our Facebook. In the name of the Father, and of the Son, and of the Holy Spirit.
2: Amen.
0: May the grace and peace of our Lord Jesus Christ be with you.
2: With your spirit.
0: As you listen to our readings this morning, they're all about relationships and the importance of relationships in our lives. As we begin this morning, we pause for a moment to reflect on our relationship with God and how we are drawn back to the Father through our Lord Jesus Christ. Lord Jesus, you invite us into a relationship with you and ultimately with the Father through this word, through this sacrament. Lord, have mercy.
2: Lord, have mercy.
0: Christ, have mercy.
2: Christ, have mercy.
0: Lord, have mercy.
2: Lord, have mercy.
0: May Almighty God have mercy on us, forgive us our sin, and bring us to everlasting life.
2: Amen.
0: We pray the Gloria. Glory to God in the highest, and on earth peace to people of good will. We praise you, we bless you, we adore you, we glorify you. We give you thanks for your great glory. Lord God, Heavenly King, O God, Almighty Father, Lord Jesus Christ, only begotten Son, Lord God, Heavenly King, Son of the Father, you take away the sins of the world, have mercy on us. You take away the sins of the world, receive our prayer. You are seated at the right hand of the Father, for you have mercy on us. For you alone are the Holy One, you alone are the Lord, you alone are the Most High, Jesus Christ, with the Holy Spirit, in the glory of God the Father. Amen.
3: Almighty God, by whom we are redeemed and receive adoption

0: Look upon your beloved sons and daughters, that those who believe in Christ may receive true freedom and an everlasting inheritance. Through our Lord Jesus Christ, your Son, who lives and reigns with you in the unity of the Holy Spirit, God forever and ever.
1: Amen.

A reading from the book of the prophet Ezekiel. Thus says the Lord, You, son of man, I have appointed watchmen for the house of Israel. When you hear me say anything, you shall warn them for me. If I tell the wicked, O wicked one, you shall surely die, and you do not speak out to dissuade the wicked from his way, the wicked shall die for his guilt, but I will hold you responsible for his death. But if you warn the wicked, trying to turn him from his way, and he refuses to turn from his way, he shall die for his guilt, but you shall save yourself. The word of the Lord.

A reading from the letter of St. Paul to the Romans. Brothers and sisters, owe nothing to anyone except to love one another, for the one who loves another has fulfilled the law. The commandments, you shall not commit adultery, you shall not kill, you shall not steal, you shall not covet, and whatever other commandments there may be, are summed up in this saying, namely, you shall love your neighbor as yourself. Love does no evil to the neighbor. Hence, love is the fulfillment of the law. The word of the Lord.

0: A reading from the Gospel according to Matthew. Jesus said to his disciples, "If your brother sins against you, go and tell him his fault between you and him alone. If he listens to you, you have won over your brother. If he does not listen, take one or two others along with you, so that every fact may be established on the testimony of two or three witnesses. If he refuses to listen to them, tell the church. If he refuses to listen to the church, then treat him as you would a Gentile or a tax collector. Amen, I say to you, whatever you bind on earth shall be bound in heaven. Whatever you loose on earth shall be loosed in heaven. Amen, I say, if two of you agree on earth about anything for which they are to pray, it shall be granted to them by my heavenly Father. For wherever two or three are gathered together in my name, there I am in the midst of them." The Gospel of the Lord.
1: Praise to you, Lord Jesus Christ.
2: I'm going to start with our gospel today, just to put things into context. Some scripture theologians, as we heard the gospel this morning, some scripture theologians think that these were things that Jesus said at some point in time throughout his ministry, and probably never at one time, all right? But we're getting them all at once in our gospel today. And they also think that the reason is that the writer of the Gospel of Matthew at this point was trying to make a point in his community. Maybe there was something going on in his community that he was trying to bring back in some of Jesus' sayings so that they could understand a little bit more about where Jesus was coming from. So as we hear all these different statements, all these different things in our gospel today, we reflect on them in a broad way, but yet also we can narrow them down into, as I said at the beginning of Mass, relationships. Relationships. So relationships are very important to us in our lives. We all have relationship with someone. We start out, you know, we're born into a family. We have a relationship with a parent or a parent figure, possibly brothers and sisters, and then grandparents and extended family, etc., etc. Of course, as we grow older, we have a relationship with friends, and then as we move on into the world, possibly relationships with co-workers, church community, school organizations, other organizations that we might belong to. So we have all sorts of relationships in our lives. In fact, you could, if you draw concentric circles, maybe you've done that with an exercise at some point, where you have these concentric circles, and in the middle, the very center, would be those people that you love the most, right? And then everybody else just gets put somewhere else on that circle. And you can kind of see where you decide to put people on in those circles, depending on your relationship with them. And it could very well be that some of the people that you are related to are at the very center, and otherwise others that are you related to are certainly further out. And people that you've come to know along the way that become very good friends might be some who are really close in the center of your concentric circles. So we know all about relationships and how important relationships are to us. So as we hear our readings today, it really talks about the correction that we must have when it comes to relationships. And that's very important, and sometimes it's very difficult and challenging to do, but it's something that must be done. I mean, if someone is doing something wrong, and we know they're doing something wrong, we need to reach out to that person and say, okay, you're wrong. Now, we might say it in a little different way. We might say it in a more...

in a way that's more respectful. But however, what the most important thing is that we recognize how important it is that we do correct someone if they're doing wrong. Parents and grandparents, you know well with your children and your grandchildren, if you can see they're going down the wrong path, you're going to reach out to them and you're going to say, get back on the right path. And possibly we do that with other family members and other friends as well. If we've got a really good friend and we're going off on, you know, getting off into the wrong path, hopefully that if that friend is a really good friend, they're going to tell us, hey, you need to straighten up. You need to get back on the right path again. So hopefully we have those people in our lives that help us, that keep us on the right path. Our reading today in our gospel, I'm only going to pick out a couple of things and talk about them, since there's a compilation of statements that Jesus made. And first of all, he says, if your brother sins against you, well, we can widen it, of course, to brothers and sisters. If your brother or sister. So my question to you is, who is your brother or sister? How do you determine who is your brother or sister? Now, Jesus tells us, you know, in our scripture readings, we're all brothers and sisters in the Lord, right? Okay, so who is your brother? Who is your sister? How do you determine that? You know, if I'm going to say, okay, we're going to count off in fives. 1, 2, 3, 4, 5. 1, 2, 3, 4, 5. 1, 2, 3, 4, 5. 1, 2, 3, 4, 5. Okay, you who are twos and you who are fives, you're my brother and my sister. The rest of you, forget it. Is that how we determine? I hope not. I hope not. Okay, so how do we determine? How do you determine? See, it's going to be different for each and every one of us. It's sort of a subjective thing. Of course, we all say we believe we are all brothers and sisters in the Lord. I mean, we're all sitting here in this church this morning, and I hope we believe that we're all brothers and sisters in the Lord. But yet we have a different level of relationship with various people in this church, right? I mean, some people you're very close to, and other people you have no idea who they are. But yet we're all brothers and sisters in the Lord. So what does that mean? What does that mean to be brother and sister in the Lord? So who is our brother? Who is our sister? And of course, we got to take this to the broad outside this church too. I mean, outside in our everyday life. Those people besides our family members and our friends, you know, those people that we go to school with, those people that we work with, those people that we meet out on the street, wherever we go, who is our brother? Who is our sister? And what determines and how do we act toward them, our brother and our, and when we see others, how do we act toward them as brother, as sister, especially as brother and sister, of course, in Christ. So let's go on down to another thing. He says, finally, after going through this list of people that they listen to, they say, well, if they don't even listen to any of the above, then treat them as you would a Gentile or a tax collector. I find this a very interesting comment for Jesus to make, because most of us as human beings, as a Gentile or a tax collector, well, who are the Gentiles? Putting this in context of the time in which it was written, you were either Jew or Gentile, right? You were of the Jewish faith or you were outside the Jewish faith, right? And so, of course, Jesus is talking primarily to the members of the Jewish faith. So every time anyone came along who was outside the Jewish faith, especially the apostles would say, get rid of them, get rid of them. But what did Jesus do? What did Jesus do with the woman of Samaritan woman at the well? What did Jesus do with the leper? What did Jesus do with the man on the road who fell among robbers? We know those stories, and we know what Jesus did with them. What did he do with tax collectors? Our gospel today from Matthew. What was Matthew's job?

job. Matthew was a tax collector, right? They were despised by the Jewish people. Matthew was a Jew, and he was hired by the Romans so that he could go and collect taxes from the Jews, often pocketing some of that money after, you know, taking more than what was called for, so he could give his portion, that portion, to the Romans and then pocket the rest. They were despised by, Matthew was despised by the Jews. And Jesus says, treat them like a Gentile or a tax collector. So what is he telling us? What is he telling us? You know what he's telling us. How do we treat people? All right. And then at the very end, we treat people with dignity and respect. How do we determine brothers and sisters? Well, brothers and sisters in the Lord, we treat them with dignity and respect. And I think really this all comes to play in our very last line. He says, for where two or three are gathered together in my name, there I am in their midst. Now, obviously we are much more than two or three, and we are gathered in the name of Jesus, and so we believe he is in our midst. I want to go back to that phrase, in my name. What do you think Jesus means when he says, when two or three are gathered in my name? You might think, okay, in the name of the Lord Jesus Christ? Yeah, that makes sense. Okay, in the name of God the Father, the Son, the Holy Spirit? Okay, that makes sense. All right, what does it mean in my name? Well, I think it means all the above, but I also think there's something else that Jesus was getting at when he says, when two or three gather in my name. I think one of the things that Jesus is getting at, he says, when two or three gather and act in the way that I would act, and do in the way that I would do. So if you take that context and you take all the above statements, it comes down to basically that. That who is our brother and sister? How do we treat tax collectors? How do we treat the Gentiles? We act in the name of Jesus. We do in the name of Jesus. We act in the name of Jesus. We act in the way that he would act. That's what I think this reading all comes down to. And that's our first reading from the book of prophet Ezekiel 2. And then Paul brings it really all together. He says, owe nothing to anyone except to love one another. For the one who loves another has fulfilled the law. I think that's really what it comes down to when we're thinking about relationships. We have all kinds of relationships. Some relationships we've had for years and years and years. Other relationships have come and gone. And we hopefully keep ourselves open to new relationships, especially when you're young, as you're getting older. You're definitely going to be open to new relationships and new experiences in our lives. So if we bring it down to the one thing that Jesus really brought it down to, it really helps me and helps all of us, I hope, to really think about, in any relationship, all the relationships that we have in the name of Jesus. In other words, that we treat people with dignity and respect, that we do as Jesus would do.

0: We profess our faith, praying the Nicene Creed. I believe in one God, the Father Almighty, maker of heaven and earth, of all things visible and invisible. I believe in one Lord Jesus Christ, the only begotten Son of God, born of the Father before all ages, God from God, light from light, true God from true God, begotten, not made, consubstantial with the Father. Through him all things were made, for us and for our salvation. He came down from heaven, and by the Holy Spirit was incarnate to the Virgin Mary, and became a man. For our sake he was crucified under Pontius Pilate. He suffered death and was buried, and rose again on the third day, in accordance with the Scriptures. He ascended into heaven, and is seated at the right hand of the Father. He will come again in glory to judge the living and the dead, and his kingdom will have no end. I believe in the Holy Spirit, the Lord, the giver of life, who proceeds from the Father and the Son, who with the Father and the Son is adored and glorified, who has spoken through the prophets. I believe in one holy, Catholic, and apostolic church. I confess one baptism for the forgiveness of sins, and I look forward to the resurrection of the dead and the life of the world to come. Amen. Almighty God, we bring to you a few of our needs and our concerns. Inspire us, Lord, to see others as you see them, as brothers and sisters in the Lord. We pray to the Lord. No matter where people fall on our concentric circles of relationships, that we may have the courage to treat people with dignity and respect, we pray to the Lord.
1: Lord, hear our prayer.
0: As we have begun another year of school, we pray for all those that are involved, for the well-being and the safety of students, teachers, and parents everywhere. We pray to the Lord.
1: Lord, hear our prayer.
0: For the needs and concerns that you bring to this Mass, we pray to the Lord.
1: Lord, hear our prayer.
0: For all who are traveling, we pray to the Lord.
1: Lord, hear our prayer.
0: For those who are in need of our prayer, especially those with terminal illnesses, those on our prayer chain, and those who care for them, we pray to the Lord.
1: Lord, hear our prayer.
0: For Evelyn and Albert Hamlet, and for all members of our families and friends who have died, to know the joy and the peace of the eternal kingdom, we pray to the Lord.
1: Lord, hear our prayer.
0: Almighty God, we bring you prayers, hear them and grant them through Christ our Lord.
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0: Pray that my sacrifice and yours may be acceptable to God the Almighty Father.
1: For the praise and glory of God's name, for our good, the good of all His holy church.
0: Almighty God, you give us the gift of true prayer and peace. Grant that through this offering, we may do fitting homage to your divine majesty, and by partaking of the sacred mystery, we may faithfully be united in mind and heart through Christ our Lord.
1: Amen.
0: The Lord be with you.
2: And with your spirit.
0: Lift up your hearts.
2: Up to the Lord.
0: Let us give thanks to the Lord our God.
2: It is right and just.
0: It is right and just, our duty, our salvation, always and everywhere, to give you thanks, Almighty and Eternal God. We know it belongs to your boundless glory that you came to our aid with your divine life and fashioned for us a remedy out of our own mortality, that the cause of our downfall might be the means of our salvation through our Lord Jesus Christ. Through him, the host of angels adores you and rejoices in your presence forever. May our voices join with theirs in one chorus of exultant praise as we acclaim.

Lord, you are indeed holy, the fount of all holiness. Make holy these gifts of bread and wine by sending your Spirit upon them like the dewfall, so they become for us the body and blood of your Son, our Lord Jesus Christ. At the time he was betrayed and entered willingly into his passion, he took bread, and giving thanks and praise, he broke the bread. He gave it to his disciples, saying, "Take this, all of you, and eat it. This is my body, which will be given up for you." In a similar way, Jesus took the chalice. Giving thanks and praise, he gave the chalice to his disciples, saying, "Take this, all of you, and drink from it. This is the chalice of my blood, the blood of the new and eternal covenant, which will be poured out for you and for many for the forgiveness of sins. Do this in memory of me."

As we celebrate this memorial of his death and resurrection, we offer you, Lord, this bread of life and the chalice of salvation, giving thanks that you have held us worthy to be in your presence and minister to you. We pray that partaking of the body and blood of Christ, we may be gathered into one by the Holy Spirit. Remember, Lord, your church spread throughout the world. Bring us to the fullness of charity, together with Leo our Pope, James our Bishop, and all your people. Remember our brothers and sisters who have fallen asleep in the hope of the resurrection, and all who have died in your mercy. Welcome them to the light of your face. Have mercy on us all. We pray with Mary, the Virgin Mother of God, with Saint Joseph, her spouse, with the apostles, Saint Munchen, Saint Aloysius, and all the saints who have pleased you throughout the ages, that we may be co-heirs to eternal life and may praise you and glorify you through your Son, Jesus Christ.

0: We pray the words our Lord and Savior gave us. Our Father, who art in heaven, hallowed be thy name. Thy kingdom come, thy will be done, on earth as it is in heaven. Give us this day our daily bread, and forgive us our trespasses, as we forgive those who trespass against us. And lead us not into temptation. Deliver us, Lord, from every evil, and grant peace in our days, that by the help of your mercy, we may be free from sin and safe from all distress, as we await the hope and the coming of our Savior, Jesus Christ. Lord Jesus Christ, you said to your apostles, "Peace I leave you, my peace I give you. Look not on our sin, but on the faith of your church. Grant us peace and unity in accordance with your will, who live and reign forever and ever. Peace of the Lord be with you."
1: With your spirit.
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We come to your feast. We gather round your table. We pause within our quest. 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

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We come to your feast. 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Please turn to page 939. 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

0: Almighty God, grant that your faithful people, whom you nourish and endow with life through the food of your word and heavenly sacrament, may so benefit from your beloved Son's great gifts that we may merit an eternal share in his life, who lives and reigns forever and ever. Amen. St. Michael prayer.
1: St. Michael the Archangel, be Mary's mother, protect against the wickedness and snares of the devil. May God rebuke him, we humbly pray. And do thou, Prince of the heavenly host, through the divine power of God, cast into hell Satan and all the evil spirits that prowl about the world seeking the ruin of souls.
0: First, tomorrow is Labor Day. So many things are closed tomorrow. If you happen to be off, I hope you have a good, enjoyable holiday. The St. Rita building is still closed for renovation. The second floor classrooms are almost nearly finished. A few minor things need to happen in there before we could get back into them. However, the major work right now is being done in the entryway, working on that and especially the lift. So we have no activities scheduled at all in there, obviously until further notice. Hopefully we'll be back in there, I will say in October, for our religious ed classes. And I'm beginning the RCIA, or OCIA it's called now, for adults, anyone 18 or over, who is looking to become Catholic or looking to learn more about our faith. You may certainly start coming to those classes. Those will also begin in October. I'm going to do it a little different this year in the sense that anyone who's wanting to come into the Catholic Church, of course, you would be expected to attend all the classes. But if there is a certain topic, and I'll put that information out there, that you would like to learn more about, then you are certainly welcome to come to that

0: particular topic. I'm planning to do a class on Sunday afternoon after Mass over at Sacred Heart. And then I will do a Wednesday evening class over here at St. Munchen. So I'll put more of that out there for you as we get closer. We still are looking for a few teachers and teachers' assistants for our School of Religion classes. Please contact Mary. And I'm sure all of you parents who have children going to attend our classes, you've already got your registration forms filled out, right? I hope. We've been telling you that for almost a month now. So please make sure you get that done if you haven't. All right. That's it. Thanks for being here. To our visitors, I'm glad you found us. Come back again. Hope you all have a good, safe weekend. The Lord be with you.
1: With your spirit.
0: May Almighty God bless you in the name of the Father and of the Son and of the Holy Spirit.
1: Amen.
0: Mass is ended. Go in peace and love to serve our Lord.
1: Thanks be to God.
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1: News. I'm Jack Callahan. Iran claims it has struck an unmanned U.S. vessel near the entrance to the Strait of Hormuz. Following the U.S. airstrikes on three Iranian oil tankers yesterday in response to Iranian missiles lobbed at two U.S. warships.
2: CENTCOM Commander Admiral Brad Cooper saying in a statement, let the message to the IRGC be clear. If you shoot at two of our ships, we will impose an even higher economic cost.
1: Fox's Trey Yingst, U.S. envoys Steve Witkoff and Jared Kushner are in Kyiv to meet with Ukraine's President Zelensky today. Amid the new push for peace with Russia, a day after the envoys met with Russia's president in Moscow.
3: No breakthroughs were announced, but Putin's foreign policy advisor called the talks constructive and useful.
1: Fox's Jill Nadeau. The two sides have temporarily suspended attacks on the other's capital. 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
4: The following message is brought to you by the Cameron Restoration Branch of The Church of Jesus Christ.

For an opening scripture, I will be reading from the book of James. I'll be reading the first four verses. James, a servant of God and of the Lord Jesus Christ, to the 12 tribes which are scattered abroad, greeting. My brethren, count it all joy when ye fall into many afflictions, knowing this, that the trying of your faith worketh patience. But let patience have its perfect work, that ye may be perfect and entire, wanting nothing. I don't know about you, but I find it difficult to do as James says, to count it all joy when I fall into many afflictions. And in fairness, I have to say, my afflictions that I've had in my life are pretty minor. You know, here it started off right there in verse 1 saying he's talking to the 12 tribes which are scattered abroad, right? These are the Christians, especially the Jewish Christians, who have been persecuted to the point where they've had to leave Israel, and they're scattered throughout all these, you know, foreign lands because of their faith in Jesus. And he's telling them to count it all joy that they've had these afflictions. And that sounds like a very difficult thing. But he's telling them God is trying to create something wonderful in you, and that is that patience. Patience is no one's favorite thing. Long-suffering is another word for it, and I think that word has enough of a self-explanatory connotation there to help us understand why we don't like patience. In fact, there's an old joke, you know, never ask God for patience. He won't give it to you. He'll teach it to you. He'll give you situations where you have to exercise that patience. But patience is critical to the Christian walk. Now, we see time and time again in the scriptures where we're told to endure to the end. And we're told that there will be trials and there will be tribulations. And here James is saying, these are for your own good. These will help you develop that patience that you need in order to endure to the end. I want to look at a few examples of this patience and how it unfolds. And I want to first turn to Daniel chapter 10. And this is a pretty stark example of patience, because it's not like this is a case where Daniel was in the wrong and just had to get things right. We find out from what I'm going to read in a bit here that Daniel was asking absolutely according to God's will, and yet he did not receive

his answer for quite some time. So let me read Daniel chapter 10. In the third year of Cyrus, king of Persia, a thing was revealed unto Daniel, whose name was called Belteshazzar. And the thing was true, but the time appointed was long. And he understood the thing and had understanding of the vision. In those days, I, Daniel, was mourning 3 full weeks. So before I go on, understand what's going on. Daniel was promised something. He was promised that something would be revealed to him. And it seemed like the time had passed. The time appointed was long. Oh, it's going to happen. And then it didn't happen. And then it keeps not happening. And Daniel fasts for 3 weeks. In verse 3, I ate no pleasant bread, neither came flesh nor wine in my mouth, neither did I anoint myself at all till 3 whole weeks were fulfilled. And in the 24th day of the first month, as I was by the side of the great river, which is Hiddekel, then I lifted up mine eyes and looked, and behold, a certain man clothed in linen, whose loins were girded with fine gold of Uphaz. His body also was like the beryl, and his face as the appearance of lightning, and his eyes as lamps of fire, and his arms and his feet like in color to polished brass, and the voice of his words like the voice of a multitude. In case there's any question here, this is an angel. And I, Daniel, alone saw the vision, for the men that were with me saw not the vision, but a great quaking fell upon them, so that they fled to hide themselves. Therefore I was left alone and saw this great vision, and there remained no strength in me, for my comeliness was turned in me into corruption, and I retained no strength. Yet heard I the voice of his words, and when I heard the voice of his words, then was I in a deep sleep on my face, and my face toward the ground. And behold, a hand touched me, which set me upon my knees and upon the palms of my hands, and said unto me, O Daniel, a man greatly beloved, understand the words that I speak unto thee, and stand upright, for unto thee am I now sent. And when he had spoken this word unto me, I stood trembling. Then said he unto me, Fear not, Daniel, for from the first day that thou didst set thine heart to understand and to chasten thyself before thy God, thy words were heard, and I am come for thy words. But the prince of the kingdom of Persia withstood me 21 days. But lo, Michael, one of the chief princes, came to help me, and I remained there with the kings of Persia. Now am I come to make thee understand what shall befall thy people in the latter days, for yet the vision is for many days. And then he goes on to reveal that which was promised to Daniel. Now, again, the terminology here might not be what we expect. So when it says the prince of the kingdom of Persia, this is speaking of a demon, okay, who was apparently somehow appointed this area around Persia. We don't really understand a whole lot about the angelic and demonic realms and how that all works. And I'll be the first to say, I have no concept in my mind of what this means, that this demon withstood this angel for 21 days and prevented him from delivering this message and fought him off for 21 days. I can't fathom what that looks like, what type of a spiritual wrestling match would cause such a thing. It's okay, I don't need to understand it. I just, you know, trust and faith that it's one of those things that someday we'll be able to grasp that. But understand that from the first day when Daniel set about asking God this thing, this angel was sent immediately. And yet, because of opposition, he was delayed for 3 weeks. And so Daniel's sitting there wondering, he's like, well, you know, why am I not receiving this answer? Why am I not seeing this promise fulfilled? What's going on here? And he fasted for 3 weeks. And then finally, he gets his answer. Talk about patience. I don't know if I could fast for 3 weeks. I don't know if I would have that type of patience. And I do want to say, I have no doubt in my mind, again, not knowing what sort of wrestling match a demon can impose that would delay an angel for 3 weeks. But I have no doubt in my mind that God could have

lack of understanding can lead us to give up our patience, and it weakens our faith. But if instead we do as Daniel did, and we just persist until we receive the answer, or whatever it is that God has in store for us, then instead it will strengthen our faith, and it will strengthen our patience. So these testing times, these trials, they're an opportunity for us to grow or for us to be spiritually damaged. And we need to be careful in them and make sure to use them in the way God would have us to. I want to turn now to Revelation, and this will be in chapter 13. And I saw another sign in the likeness of the kingdoms of the earth, a beast rise up out of the sea, and he stood upon the sand of the sea, having 7 heads and 10 horns, and upon his horns 10 crowns, and upon his heads the name of blasphemy. And the beast which I saw was like unto a leopard, and his feet were as the feet of a bear, and his mouth as the mouth of a lion, and the dragon gave him his power, and his seat, and great authority. And I saw one of his heads as it were wounded to death, and his deadly wound was healed, and all the world wondered after the beast. And they worshipped the dragon which gave power unto the beast, and they worshipped the beast, saying, Who is like unto the beast? Who is able to make war with him? And there was given unto him a mouth speaking great things and blasphemies, and power was given unto him to continue 42 months. And he opened his mouth in blasphemy against God, to blaspheme his name and his tabernacle and them that dwell in heaven. And it was given unto him to make war with the saints, and to overcome them. And power was given unto him over all kindreds and tongues and nations. And all that dwell upon the earth shall worship him, whose names are not written in the book of life of the Lamb slain from the foundation of the world. If any man have an ear, let him hear. He that leadeth into captivity shall go into captivity. He that killeth with the sword must be killed with the sword. Here is the patience and the faith of the saints. Okay, so we have this entity that is clearly opposed to God, fights against his people, and it says power is given to him to overcome the saints. Now, in this situation, it would be easy to look at this and say, why didn't God protect us from this? Why has God allowed this? And it would be easy to lose faith. But it says just hang on, right? Because it says in verse 10, he that leadeth into captivity shall go into captivity. This is talking about that beast that will take captive all the nations. He that killeth with the sword must be killed with the sword. Here is the patience and the faith of the saints. God's telling his people, just wait. The time will come. And if you turn to chapter 14, you'll see the end of that. I'll start in verse 8. And there followed another angel, saying, Babylon is fallen, that great city, because she made all nations drink of the wine of the wrath of her fornication. And the third angel followed them, saying with a loud voice, If any man worship the beast and his image and receive his mark in his forehead or in his hand, the same shall drink of the wine of the wrath of God, which is poured out without mixture into the cup of his indignation. And he shall be tormented with fire and brimstone in the presence of the holy angels and in the presence of the Lamb. And the smoke of their torment ascendeth up forever and ever. And they have no rest day nor night who worship the beast and his image and whosoever receiveth the mark of his name. Here is the patience of the saints. Here are they that keep the commandments of God and the faith of Jesus. Same thing. Here is the patience of the saints, and saying here is the fulfillment of what they're waiting for back in chapter 13. Why hasn't God delivered us from this beast, right? Representing a kingdom of the earth, right? Why has God allowed this? Here is the patience. Here is the fulfillment. Yep, they had to wait 42 months, it said. That seems like a long time, especially in great persecutions and great tribulations and great suffering.

But patience is necessary of all of us. Again, we are commanded to endure to the end. I want to give you another example out of Scripture. This is perhaps a little bit lighter one. But in the Lord's Prayer, one of the things that struck me recently is that when Jesus said, "Give us this day our daily bread," I'd always kind of glossed over that. Oh yeah, provide for my needs. It's actually limiting. You see, what I want is for God to give me my monthly bread, or perhaps my yearly bread, or even better, my lifelong bread. I want for God to provide for me so that I never have to worry again. Perhaps a better way to say that would be so that I never have to rely on Him again. And that's the problem. Jesus said, take no thought for the things of tomorrow, right? The daily bread, what do you have today that you need? God will provide for that need today. And that's one of the other elements of patience, is that often, I'll speak just from my experience, and I think if you read through the Scriptures, you'll see it bears it up. Often, God gives us what we need when we need it. Not before, not too late, but right when we need it. And I think that is, again, to teach us this patience, and to teach us to trust Him, even when it doesn't look like what we think is supposed to happen is happening. I'll give you a personal testimony here about this. So about a month ago, I'd injured my index finger on my left hand. Hurt the joint on it pretty badly. It started off, it was bad enough that I was actually losing sleep over it. I would wake up and just my hand would hurt so much I couldn't fall back asleep. And I understand for my career, that finger is critical. Everything I do relies on that finger. Okay, so it was a little disturbing to me. It's like, I really need this to heal up so I can do what I need to do. But it wasn't really getting better. It got maybe 20 or 30% better. It didn't keep me from sleeping anymore. It wasn't functional the way it ought to be, but it wasn't as intensely painful as it had been. And you know, I did everything that I know to do. I rested it as much as possible. I wrapped it up. I put stuff on it. You know, I did everything that was in my power to do to take care of it, and it just wasn't getting better. And so, of course, if you know, and the Scriptures say, and if you're sick or afflicted, and it says, call for the elders of the church, that they may anoint your head with oil and lay their hands upon your head and pray that God would heal you. So having done everything else that I knew to do, I asked for that. And not only that, but I made it a point to fast beforehand. I was determined I was going to do everything that I could do. I didn't want to ask God to do something that I wasn't willing to do for myself. If God had already provided a way for something to happen, then it's kind of like, you know, if you're hungry and there's food right in front of you, you wouldn't ask God to make you not hungry. You would thank Him for the food that He gave you and consume it, right? The means was already provided. So I wanted to make sure there wasn't anything like that where God had already provided the means and I was just not doing my part. So I come into this, again, praying and fasting. I'm really believing that God is going to heal my hand, okay? I like I said, I need it for my work. Now, in fairness, this is the slow time of year for me, so it really hadn't gotten in the way to that point. And so, go through with it, and my hand didn't feel better. And I was a little disappointed, I'll admit. And I thought, well, you know, maybe it's one of those things that God's starting a process where it will gradually, you know, just start.

healing. But several days went by and it really didn't feel any better. And it got to the point where there was some work that I really needed to do that was going to involve using that finger, which I'd been trying to rest as much as possible so as not to make it worse. But I got to the point where it's like, I just have to do what I have to do. And you know, that morning I woke up and instead of feeling better, my finger felt even worse. But I had to get some work done. So I go about the day, and as I'm driving home that day, I suddenly realized my finger felt completely fine. After several weeks of it being constantly in pain and trying everything and resting it, and it got worse that morning, and then I used it and stopped resting it, and the way I use it, I have to hit things pretty hard with it. It's hard on it anyway, okay? So all of these things that should have made it worse, and the fact that it was already feeling worse that morning, and then suddenly, at some point in the day, and I didn't even notice when, it's completely better, and it hasn't given me any trouble since. You know, if it had just gradually gotten better bit by bit by bit, there might have been a part of my heart that would be like, well, did God really heal that, or is that just a natural occurrence? But it got worse, and then I used it more in a way that should have made it even worse, and then it suddenly was completely better after 3 or 4 weeks of not doing well at all, not getting better at all. That's God's hand at work. And you know, the thing is, once again, yeah, he made me wait, but his timing was perfect. When I needed it to be okay, it was okay. When I needed to use it, it was fine. And you know, as I thought about that, God kept bringing various scriptures and various stories to mind that reinforced this idea in my mind that, you know what? He did hear me, and he did have his perfect time for that, and it wasn't the same as what I thought it would be. But in addition to healing my finger, he taught me patience. In addition to taking care of the need that I had requested, he took care of the one that I was oblivious to. I hadn't considered myself to be particularly impatient. I hadn't considered myself to be particularly unfaithful, but God knew I needed to grow in that area. I needed to exercise that patience and exercise that faith and learn to wait for the fulfillment of his promise. Now, these were the thoughts that were going through my mind after the fact. The interesting thing is, as that was happening, I was going through something else similarly. I had a really bad headache, and I'm not one who normally gets headaches, and this one was just making it hard for me to get anything done at all. And so similarly, I had prayed that God would take that away. And similarly, it did not immediately go away. And I'm thinking about this, I'm thinking, you know, why is it that God wants me to endure this? And then he pointed out to me all this stuff about, you know, how he healed my finger at the right time, how I needed to learn to trust in him that, yes, he's heard my request. Now it's it's in his hands, and now it's my job to go along and wait for his fulfillment of that blessing. And he did. Again, took a little longer than I might have liked, but again, he's teaching me patience. And part of that also is, if he had just immediately healed my finger, or immediately taken away my headache, or just immediately did whatever I had asked, you know what? I might have started to treat him like a vending machine, right? Hey, I need this. Hey, there it is. Great. Moving along. And not cultivate that relationship with him, which is what he really wants, because he knows it's what's best for us. What we really need

that deep relationship with him, where we know him, we interact with him, we communicate with him. And we don't always get that if we just immediately get what we ask for and then we move on, and you know, until there's something else that we want. I tell you all of these things in the hopes that you will examine your own lives and look for those ways you can exercise patience. All of us have things that we hope for. I would hope that if you are listening to this, you have brought those things before God. Having faith, knowing that you know, he hears you, he loves you, and he wants to bless you. But know also that sometimes it's not going to be immediate. Sometimes there might be a delay. It will be in his timing. It will be in a way that fulfills his purposes. And it will be in a way that is better for you than what you could have asked for yourself. May God bless you.

0: I'm here and you're here. Doesn't that make it our time? Certainly there's nothing wrong with a little feast on our time.
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1: News. I'm Ted Lindner. The U.S. military says it struck three Iranian oil tankers after Iran launched ballistic missiles towards two U.S. Navy ships.
2: The U.S. military striking three Iranian oil tankers after Iran launched ballistic missiles towards an American aircraft carrier and destroyer. CENTCOM says there's no damage to the U.S. ships and no service members are injured. The U.S. military says the tankers are part of a shadow network helping to fund Iran's powerful Revolutionary Guard. Iran claims it struck six vessels in response.
1: Fox's Chandley Painter. And Republicans hold their first ever midterm convention this week in Texas.
3: Unlike presidential conventions, there will be no delegate count for nominations, nor will there be party platform debates or resolutions.
1: And that's Fox's Eben Brown. The midterm elections, of course, coming up in November. America's listening to Fox News.

0: Here's a look at your forecast. An extreme heat warning continues until 8 p.m. tonight. Slight chance of thunderstorms today. Otherwise, sunshine mixed with clouds at times. High temperatures reach up to 94. Partly cloudy skies again tonight. Chance for storms. Lows dip down to about 69. Sunshine mixed with clouds at times tomorrow. Highs around 93. I'm staff meteorologist Derek Height. Right now, 90.
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1: Fox News, I'm Jack Callahan. Iran claims it has struck an unmanned U.S. vessel near the entrance to the Strait of Hormuz following the U.S. airstrikes on three Iranian oil tankers yesterday.
2: CENTCOM Commander Admiral Brad Cooper saying in a statement, let the message to the IRGC be clear. If you shoot at two of our ships, we will impose an even higher economic cost.
1: Fox's Trey Yinks, there is no independent confirmation of Iran's claim. U.S. envoys Steve Witkoff and Jared Kushner are in Kyiv. They've met with Ukraine's President Zelensky in that new push for peace with Russia. A day after the envoys met with Russia's president in Moscow.
3: No breakthroughs were announced, but Putin's foreign policy advisor called the talks constructive and useful.
1: Fox's Jill Nadeau, the two sides temporarily suspending attacks on the other's capital. 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

0: Here's a look at your forecast. An extreme heat warning continues until 8 p.m. tonight. Slight chance of thunderstorms this afternoon. Otherwise, a blend of clouds and sun. Highs around 94. Partly cloudy skies again tonight. Chance of thunderstorms. Lows level off around 69. Highs level off around 93. Tomorrow, sunshine mixed with clouds at times. I'm staff meteorologist Derek Height. Right now, 91.
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0: look at your forecast. An extreme heat warning continues.
1: Slight chance for storms this afternoon. Otherwise, cloudy skies with a few peaks of sun. Daytime highs approaching 93. Slight chance of thunderstorms tonight. Lows dip down to about 68. Mainly cloudy skies. Sunshine mixed with clouds at times tomorrow. Slight chance for showers. High temperatures reach up to 91.
0: I'm Staff Meteorologist Derek Height. Currently, it's 91 degrees.
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0: here's a look at your forecast. An extreme heat warning continues until 8 p.m. tonight. A severe thunderstorm watch continues until 10 p.m. tonight. Slight chance of thunderstorms this afternoon. Otherwise, cloudy skies with a few peaks of sun. Daytime highs approaching 92. Slight chance of thunderstorms tonight. Lows level off around 68. Mainly cloudy skies expected. I'm staff meteorologist Derek Height. Right now, 91.
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1: Fox News, I'm Roger. Stranded cargo plane landed in Miami and ran off the end of the runway, hitting several vehicles outside the airport perimeter and coming to rest in a roadway.
2: The horrifying footage shows what appears to be an Amazon Prime cargo plane crashed right outside the Miami International Airport. And in that video, you can see a thick cloud of smoke coming from the plane. You can also see some flames in it in certain videos.
1: Fox's Madison Scarpino. Presidential envoys Jared Kushner and Steve Witkoff met with Ukrainian President Zelensky today in an effort to end the war with Russia.
3: Kushner said President Trump has tasked them with creating a peace package and will do everything they can to end this war for good. President Vladimir Zelensky said the war must end on fair terms.
1: Fox's Stephanie Bennett. 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

Here's a look at your forecast. An extreme heat warning continues until 8 p.m. tonight. A severe thunderstorm watch continues until 10 p.m. tonight. Slight chance of thunderstorms this afternoon. Otherwise, cloudy skies with a few peaks of sun. Daytime highs approaching 92. Slight chance of thunderstorms tonight. Lows level off around 68. Mainly cloudy skies expected. I'm staff meteorologist Derek Height. Right now, 90.

0: Here's a look at your forecast. An extreme heat warning continues until 8 p.m. tonight. A severe thunderstorm watch continues until 10 p.m. tonight. Slight chance of thunderstorms this afternoon. Otherwise, cloudy skies with a few peaks of sun. Daytime highs approaching 92. Slight chance of thunderstorms tonight. Lows level off around 68. Mainly cloudy skies expected. I'm staff meteorologist Derek Height. Right now, it's 82 degrees.
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0: From the crossroads of America, your home for the best classic rock of all time. 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
1: I'm Carmen Robertson. Amazon cargo plane crashes at the Miami International Airport, killing at least five people and injuring five, three critically. FAA says the plane overshot the runway, crashed into several vehicles that were parked, and then burst into flames on a Miami street. Miami Mayor Eileen Higgins.
2: Five others were injured. My heart is with all of the families who were affected.
1: The FAA has issued a ground stop at the airport. Hawaii is preparing for heavy rain, flooding, and possible mudslides as Hurricane Lowell, a Category 3 storm, approaches. It's about 565 miles southwest of Honolulu with 120-mile-an-hour winds. Tropical storm warning is up for Kauai and Niihau with up to 10 inches of rain possible there. 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

0: here's a look at your forecast. An extreme heat warning continues until 8 p.m. tonight. A severe thunderstorm watch continues until 10 p.m. tonight. Mainly cloudy skies expected tonight, with a slight chance for storms. Lows level off around 68. Sunshine mixed with clouds at times tomorrow. Slight chance of rain showers. High temperatures reach up to 91. I'm staff meteorologist Derek Height. Right now, 82.
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0: Warning continues until 8 p.m. tonight. A severe thunderstorm watch continues until 10 p.m. tonight. Mainly cloudy skies expected tonight, with a slight chance for storms. Lows level off around 68. Sunshine mixed with clouds at times tomorrow. Slight chance of rain showers. High temperatures reach up to 91. I'm staff meteorologist Derek Height. Right now, 82.
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1: Roger Stern, at least five people died this afternoon when an Amazon cargo plane went off the end of the runway while landing in Miami.
2: The airport is on an indefinite hold right now. Apparently an aircraft ran off the end of the runway and hit a vehicle on the perimeter road.
1: Audio courtesy of liveatc.net. The plane hit several vehicles after it went off the airport grounds. Miami-Dade Sheriff Rosie Cordero Stutz.
3: At approximately 1:58 this afternoon, a cargo plane crashed at Miami International Airport as it overran the runway number 30. It came to rest at a field adjacent to the airport.
1: No word as to the cause of the accident. U.S. envoys Jared Kushner and Steve Witkoff met with Ukraine's president today to help end Ukraine's war with Russia. 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